0: 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I'm Dr. John. Coming up, Kansas, Smashing Pumpkins, and Guns N' Roses.
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27: I'm Fox 17 Chief Meteorologist Katie Morgan, gearing up for a rainy Saturday. We'll look for scattered showers and thunderstorms off and on throughout the morning and into the afternoon. Heavy rain, the main concern, along with some damaging wind gusts. Highs topping off in the upper 80s.
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0: On 105.9 The Rock, Nashville's Classic Rock. I'm Dr. John. Thanks for having us on. And make sure you're listening Monday morning at 8 a.m. It'll be your first of four chances on Monday to win $2,500, your share of $250,000. And we are giving away in honor of America's 250th birthday, which is next weekend.
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0: Metallica. Now, where are they going to be 4th of July? They're going to be in England doing a concert. Metallica and Enter Sandman, a couple of concerts for that matter. They've been doing some dates over in Europe right now and playing in front of tons and tons of people, just like you would expect. And that's one of the best, Metallica and Enter Sandman. And we got to see them last year. How cool was that? 105.9 The Rock.
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0: 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Let's open up the Rock Vault again this weekend. 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

STP, the Big Empty, 105.9 The Rock, Nashville's Classic Rock. I'm Dr. John. So many of us hitting the highway in the next few days and over next weekend, 4th of July weekend, over 72 million of us.

0: 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Hey there, I'm Dr. John. We are looking forward to this big show at the Ryman on August 11th with Foreigner celebrating 50 years. 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

0: There's a new extended version of that song. It just came out in honor of Tom Petty and the Heartbreakers' 50th anniversary, and Major League Baseball is using it in promos. American Girl, 105.9 The Rock, Nashville's classic rock. Rock Vault Weekend. What's going on in downtown Nashville? 70% of the waste in trash cans is liquid. Did you know that? 70%. It's overflowing trucks and making recycling more difficult. It could be people aren't finishing their drinks or tossing out the ice. The Waste Commission, they're trying to figure out what to do about it and suggested putting drainage holes in trash cans to let the liquid drain into wastewater systems.
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0: is Copperhead Road. I've been to Copperhead Ranch. It's very cool. Steve Earle, 105.9 The Rock, Nashville's Classic Rock. I'm Dr. John. It's a Rock Vault weekend, and that's certainly one from the vault that we haven't listened to in a long time. It's such a great song, too. Steve Earle, Copperhead Road. Coming up, Aerosmith, Queen. And we'll do a song by a group called Steeler's Wheel.
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Sublime's What I Got. 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

0: rocking with AC/DC, 105.9 The Rock, Nashville's Classic Rock. I'm Dr. John. Yes, it's the last weekend in June. Are you ready for some football yet? Travis Kelce had his tight end university this week. Taylor Swift showed up, of course. And we've got the announcement that the Titans are going to be starting their training July 23rd. That's when the rookies have to report to camp, with veterans following on the 28th. Team's going to travel for a joint practice with the 49ers and host sessions with the Seahawks and the Chicago Bears as well.
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2: 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Lainey Wilson. 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
7: I'm Fox 17 Chief Meteorologist Katie Morgan, gearing up for a rainy Saturday. We'll look for scattered showers and thunderstorms off and on throughout the morning and into the afternoon. Heavy rain, the main concern, along with some damaging wind gusts. Highs topping off in the upper 80s.
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0: Good morning. I'm Dr. John. It's 105.9 The Rock, Nashville's classic rock with ZZ Top. 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

0: was it 50th anniversary year for Frampton Comes Alive? There's Baby, I Love Your Way. 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
3: I'm Fox 17 Chief Meteorologist Katie Morgan, gearing up for a rainy Saturday. We'll look for scattered showers and thunderstorms off and on throughout the morning and into the afternoon. Heavy rain, the main concern, along with some damaging wind gusts. Highs topping off in the upper 80s.
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22: 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Kenny Chesney. Lainey Wilson. Major Lazer. Muse.

Morning. How you doing this morning? How's the weekend going? John Mellencamp, hurts so good. You're not hurting from what you did last night, are you? 105.9 The Rock, Nashville's classic rock.

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3: Welcome to Tennessee Matters. I'm John Clark on the Tennessee Radio Network. The Tennessee Department of Agriculture is proud to serve every Tennessean every single day with a wide variety of opportunities, from cattle to forestry to the food you put on your table. It all says Tennessee Agriculture. Here today to talk about Tennessee Agriculture is Andy Holt, the Commissioner of the Tennessee Department of Agriculture. Commissioner Holt, it's good to have you on today. Thank you very much for coming on.
4: Well, I absolutely appreciate the opportunity to be on with you, Mr. Clark.
3: Yeah. Now, how would you describe the overall impact of agriculture right now in Tennessee and make sure Tennesseans, what do they need to understand about the industry in the state?
4: Well, something that really, I think, surprises a lot of folks, whether that's, you know, the Rotary group that I go and speak to, or the Lions Club, or going to speak to a group of school students, a lot of folks are kind of surprised that agriculture is Tennessee's number one economic contributor. So when we combine agriculture and forestry here in the state of Tennessee, it's actually $103.8 billion industry in the state of Tennessee. And, you know, that's not my number.
3: Yeah.
4: That's the numbers that we were given from the Haslam School of Business, University of Tennessee at Knoxville. Every year they sort of diagnose our entire economy and see which sectors are the largest, you know, which are on the upswing, which are on the downswing. And so we're the number one industry, followed by tourism. And tourism in Tennessee is about a $32-33 billion industry. So what that demonstrates to folks and demonstrates to me is that agriculture is by far and away the largest industry in the state of Tennessee.
3: It really is. I mean, people got to eat, and they don't understand that's who makes you eat, the farmers.
4: That's right. And you know, we talk about agriculture in this term, you know, in terms of the $103.8 billion. But that's not, obviously, that's not just the growth of crops and livestock and, you know, the production of forestry material. That's every facet of agriculture. And kind of to answer the other question that you sort of signaled to is, you know, why is that important to Tennessee, or what do you want Tennesseans to know, is that whether you're in the transportation logistics business, whether you're in the sales and marketing or finance business, food manufacturing, if you're in manufacturing of lots of different kinds, that probably has an agricultural nature to it. And so that number encompasses all of those factors, not just the direct production that's occurring on farms and in forest all across the state.
3: That's true. It's not just the farmers out there in the farm digging up, although we need them. We got to have them. It's the computer people running computers. And now so many are electrical stuff. They run to on the cell phone, they can tell when to water the crops, everything by computers and all now. So computers are even in now. It really is.
4: Oh, yeah, no. Yeah, and you know, to your point, technology is something that agriculture and forest products continues to integrate at a high level. And we recognize that into the future, we're also going to continue to integrate more and more technology. And, you know, we could have an hour-long discussion just on agriculture tech.
3: Yeah. It really could. Really could. So how do you, I know there are a lot of small farmers and a lot of big farmers in Tennessee. How would you support both of those in the future?
4: Well, when we look at agriculture and forestry and oftentimes you and just kind of throughout my life, you know, we don't just talk about farms. We don't just talk about agriculture. We talk about farms and we talk about forests. We talk about agriculture. We talk about forestry. And so, you know, there is a great, great value in farms and forests of all size.
3: Yeah.
4: You know, what we recognize is that across the state, from Mountain City to Memphis or Copper Hill to Tiptonville, as we sometimes say, we've got kind of almost three different states here in Tennessee. And when I say three different states, you know, there's three stars on our flag, and each one of those stars represents each one of the grand divisions. And you know, the reason those grand divisions were sort of broken into the three sections they were is because from a geological and from a, you know, kind of a cultural standpoint, you've got three very different kind of places. And agriculture is represented likewise differently in those three grand divisions. And so, you know, in East Tennessee, where we have typically a lot more topography. Farms are smaller. They're typically focused on livestock production, or they may be focused on, you know, grain or vegetable or fruit production. But typically, they're relatively small operations. Now, that doesn't mean all of them are small. We've got some very large tomato producers in East Tennessee, very large cattle producers. But as a general rule, kind of the further west you go, the larger operations get, and both from a crop and from a livestock perspective. But, you know, when we look at how do we as a department support small producers, well, we try to, create opportunities for consulting that's available to everyone. So whether that is a small producer that is interested in livestock, or maybe they're interested in a specialty crop like flowers or fruit production or some types of vegetable production, if they're wanting a truck patch, you know, we've got folks on staff that can consult on basically any kind of livestock animal, any kind of fruit or vegetable or crop production that they can imagine. And that, you know, kind of that consultative nature of what we do. Sometimes, you know, you get into some larger operations and they're paying consultants, they're paying, you know, folks that are helping them make decisions on purchasing and on selling their commodities. And they need us for less of that type of activity, but maybe they're large enough that they're incentivized by some of our cost share programs. And so whether it's consulting or whether it's, you know, cost share, we run a full gamut of, you know, ways to incentivize producers. But then we also have the regulatory burden associated with the department as well that regulates a lot of agriculture. And of course, that, you know, that is applicable to operations of all sizes as well.
3: Right. Well, in 2026, you got the in Wilson County, you got the fair coming up, Tennessee State Fair. It's the year of forestry for the fair. What does that mean, year of forestry for the state fair? Tell us about the significance of that in agriculture.
4: Well, so when we look and we absolutely love our Wilson County, Tennessee State Fair. And it has been a great opportunity for us. You know, the fair kind of coins themselves as Tennessee's largest outdoor classroom. And, you know, we, one of the things we really appreciate about the fair is the fact that they're not on this slow migration sort of away from agriculture. They have literally, since they became the state fair in Wilson County, they have integrated a huge additional amount of agriculture education into the fair. And there's actually a gentleman over there that I've become friends with over time. And you know, we've just like all friends and all acquaintances, you know, you hear them say things and you kind of adopt that as a, you know, something that you kind of feel. And this gentleman who works closely with the fair, he said, you know, he said this whole pursuit toward agriculture, he said, when I was a kid, it would have been so kind of like mundane and sort of boring.
3: Right.
4: But he said, for these kids that are coming to the fair, he said, we've reached a point where the old things are new and the new things are old. And, you know, and I've thought about Tim's words so much about that. And in essence, what we've recognized is that all the technology that maybe folks who are our age or older have experienced and seen, and we've also seen the farm, and we've seen a lot of livestock and crops, but this new generation, young students, in many cases, have never seen livestock. They've never seen crops grow. They've never seen or experienced forestry in the way that maybe many of us have. And so this has been a great opportunity for us as a department to lean in with our partners at the fair. And every year we pick a commodity. You know, last year it was pigs. It was hogs. Year before that, I think it was small grains, I believe. And so we pick a theme every year. And this year was forest products. And we're going to, I think, blow the minds of the average person who comes to the fair, because there are so many forest products that are integrated into our daily lives that we look past. And we think, oh, that's plastic. No, it's actually cellulose that has been placed into a clear laminate type, you know, formation that actually came from trees. You know, did you realize that components of your toothpaste are actually based from wood products? Do we recognize that wood fiber helped basically form us as a as an early nation, and continues to be a relevant part of our daily lives. And so we want to be able to showcase forestry for the value that it provides for our state, especially for us, which as a hardwood production state, that really sets us apart. Yeah. And with 52 or 53% of our landmass here in the state of Tennessee covered with forested materials, it's actually our largest crop by volume and by value. So a lot of people don't know that.
3: I'm in the forestry business. I'm a timber farmer, and I'm glad to hear you say that. So I'd like that. Yeah, I like that a lot. So what can fairgoers expect to see that you'll demonstrate in Tennessee's forestry industry, about Tennessee's forestry industry?
4: So we recognize that, and just kind of at the onset, I think we need to address it. Yeah. Unfortunately, we have a society that thinks that trees grow forever, and that if you cut a tree, you have done a disservice to the environment, you've done a disservice to humanity, and a disservice to that tree.
3: Right.
4: And all of those could not be more incorrect.
3: That's right. That's right.
4: and so you obviously know, as a forest products professional, that trees are just like us.
3: Yeah.
4: They're only going to live so long. And actually, much like us, you know, in our waning years, we in many cases become less productive, and we become less efficient in the way that we do things. And so when we have the opportunity to evaluate forestry for the value that it can bring to our society, we need to not only look at the fact that it a tree and trees, forest in general, are the lung of our world. We recognize the most important thing we get from trees is oxygen. We don't get it from some other source like the oxygen factory down the road. It comes from green plants, and trees are the primary, you know, participant in that process and provide oxygen to us. But we also have to recognize that apart from the oxygen and the aesthetic value that trees bring to us, they also bring us the most primary single fiber that is integrated into our lives and gives us the opportunity to advance humanity, and that is wood fiber.
3: Yeah.
4: And so when we don't take the opportunity to gain value from forested material, we're actually doing a disservice to ourselves, to our economy, and to that forest, because an old, unproductive forest is vulnerable to fire, and it's also vulnerable to decay and to insects and to windstorms and hurricanes and all these other things that reduce the value of forestry. And so it's incumbent on us, and this is the number one lesson we want to demonstrate at the fair, is trees are best managed when they are used. They're best managed, and they provide the highest amount of value when they're cut at their peak performance. And we utilize that material, and then we go back in and we use, you know, silvicultural practices that we've adopted over centuries, and we bring those trees back into the landscape as a young seedling, whether that's a natural reforestation or whether that's us planting specific species. Forestry is the bedrock, honestly, of many, many, you know, communities in Tennessee, and we want to get that story across, and we're going to demonstrate that in a lot of different ways. We're going to be running a couple of different saws. We're going to be doing some timber or lumberjack games that are going to be demonstrated. We're going to be showing all kinds of educational material to talk about trees and their importance to society. And we're just going to, you know, generally, hopefully, educate folks to the need for us to support our forest products professionals and the industry associated with those professionals.
3: I love that you said that. What do you, the people open, how, you when you tell people that, their mouths just fall open, don't they? That when you tell
4: absolutely
3: them all about it. Yeah. Yeah, they didn't realize
4: absolutely
3: that. Yeah, you're right. Yeah, that's
4: well, and, you know, and something I recognize, too, and I've even seen it in some, you know, and, you know, not everything in life has to be mutually exclusive.
3: Right.
4: I've seen folks who are, you know, very much advocates for not cutting trees. Mm-hmm. And an image I've seen recently is, and this was in reply to, honestly, it was some on online, some social media post about forestry. And it was a gentleman who had put a picture up, and he said, some of us remember our favorite tree from our childhood. And I thought, well, you know what? Me too, dude.
5: Me too.
4: I'm sitting here envisioning the trees that were in my backyard when I was a kid, ones that I had tree houses in, ones that I had swings in, one where I saw my first possum that was hanging upside down. Like that will never be stripped from my mind. And the value of those trees, especially in a residential environment, we can never underestimate the value, the aesthetic value, the shade value, the energy savings value, all that.
5: Yeah.
4: But that does not mean that we can't recognize that trees in forested areas can also be cut and harvested and provide an economic advantage to the community that tree was cut in, and that tree is not gone. That tree likely put out in the case of hardwoods, multiple tens of thousands of its next progeny, and they're waiting in the ground right now for the light to start growing.
5: Yeah.
4: And, you know, folks need to understand the natural life cycle of trees, because I don't think that's something that we're teaching very effectively. And so we hope the Year of Forestry will be maybe the start on that educational process for them.
5: That's great. That's great. Turning to international now, your Tennessee agriculture has a growing international presence. Tell us about what you're doing internationally.
4: So a few years ago, this would have been 3 or 4 years ago, we were challenged by a gentleman at the University of Tennessee's Institute of Agriculture. He's an agriculture trade economist. His name is Dr. Andrew Muhammad. And Dr. Muhammad has become a very, very dear friend of mine because he's smart, and I like to surround myself with smart people, because if you surround yourself with smart people, people will start thinking maybe you're smart too. And that's probably not the case for me, but
5: me neither.
4: But Dr. Muhammad is certainly a smart guy, and he came to us and basically challenged us as a Department of Agriculture. And at that time, I was leading the business development division. And Dr. Muhammad said, hey, you know, if you look around at all of the multitude of different products that we're producing here as a state, whether that's grain byproducts like ethanol, saw timber and lumber that comes from this saw timber, distilled spirits, cotton, peptides. I mean, there's all kinds of things that we're producing as a state. We need to be a stronger presence in the international markets. And I thought, oh, this guy's crazy. Like, what? Do we really have things? Are we really producing things in the state that other people around the globe want? And the answer is yes. They big time want what we're producing. And so we set off to specifically focus on hardwood lumber and to focus on a market that was transitioning. And so, as many folks will remember, when President Trump was in office the first time, there was some major trade disruptions that occurred as a result of President Trump's kind of trade emphasis on making sure that we rebalance the trade deficit and the trade budgets between ourselves and other nations, and primarily China. And as a result, China said, okay, well, we're going to pull, our resources, and we're not going to buy products from the United States. That's obviously a very much overgeneralization, but that's kind of the way that it felt. And as a result, China started purchasing, commodities, forest products, other things from other nations. And as a result, forest products professionals said, hey, Tennessee, we need some help. We've got all this high-grade lumber, we need to find additional markets. And Dr. Muhammad encouraged us to look at the Vietnamese market. And so we focused this, this effort directly at suiting the needs of furniture manufacturers in Vietnam. And that was really where I would point to say that was our first dabbling with international marketing. And I will say, after 3 or 4 years, and I think probably I've been to Vietnam now 3, 4, 5 times, we have built some very, very strong relationships there. And as a result, we are seeing an uptick in the amount of Tennessee hardwoods that are entering that market, specifically for the furniture manufacturing industry. And what we have also seen is that we as a state had a tough time and still have a tough time marketing red oak. And so part of our focus was to not only go to Vietnam, not only find the folks in the furniture manufacturing industry, but to laud –

0: use of red oak instead of maybe white oak, which was the preferred material. Not to say, you know, white oak almost sells itself. It's such a premium product. But we were trying to help the Vietnamese recognize that red oak could be a potentially a good substitutionary product. And what do you know? It actually worked. So our 23 to 24, the sales specifically for red oak, from when we really got our big first start in 23 to 24, we saw a 70% increase in the utilization of red oak from Tennessee moving into the Vietnamese market. And I would credit that to not only our visit, but having great staff like Dave Newman, Christina Slater. So Dave is our forest products business consultant. Christina is our international marketing consultant. Them going and helping us to not only market, but as with all business, whether it's in Vietnam or whether it's down the road, it's all about people. It's all about relationships. And I will say, I think we have done a very good job of trying to build those relationships. And as a result, we're selling more international products.
1: Wow.
0: And we've done the same thing in other areas. We're really trying to focus on Vietnam, obviously, yeah. India as yeah. well. I was in Thailand 2 or 3 weeks ago. I'm going to also be going to Bulgaria in June, going to be going to Romania wow. in December. And then we've got a trip to Australia somewhere that we're planning out next.
1: Wow. That's amazing. What do you tell farmers in Tennessee when you look globally, when they're looking, what should I plant? What should I do? How do you tell them you need to do this? In Tennessee right now, because we can do this overseas. You do it like that to help them know what to plant domestically?
0: Well, a lot of times what we do is we try to respond to trends okay. that are already developing. And then when I say we try to respond to trends, so, you know, we're not going to go to India and try to sell them beef. Okay.
1: Right.
0: From a cultural perspective, that's just not going to be anything that's ever going to be a seller there. But what we see, and the reason why we were in India selling and marketing hardwood, is because there's an emerging market there for hardwood.
1: Okay.
0: The reason why we were in Thailand is not because Thailand, the economy of Thailand is actually comprised by, on average, an older population. They don't have a lot of disposable income. And, you know, you may say, well, why would you focus your efforts on Thailand if that's the case? And the reason is because 32 million people from around the globe yeah. go to Thailand every year to vacation. Right. And when they're in Thailand and they're vacationing, they want to eat the most premium foods they can get. So prime U.S. beef, that's an emerging market. They want to consume the finest bakery items. So, you know, the opportunity for those folks who were in South Dakota and Kansas to sell premium wheat and flour into that market, absolutely. The opportunity for California and for places like us to sell distilled spirits or to sell wine, that's a prime market. And so what we do is we see these trends develop. We go to the market, we explore the market, we recognize and kind of confirm, yes, we see that these trends are not only present, not only sustainable, but they're growing into the future. And so then we take and we relay that message back to producers and say, this is an opportunity that you should pay attention to. Now, we can signal all day long the opportunities in the international market. The most difficult part is to get producers to say, okay, I want to engage in that market.
1: Right.
0: Because when you talk about putting together, let's say lumber, for instance, so you're asking me, Mr. Wood Products Professional,
1: yeah.
0: to stick $50,000 worth of product into a sea crate, send it halfway around the world, and hope that I get paid. That is not the kind of appetite for risk that most producers have. And so what we try to do is discover the market, take as much risk out of the market as possible, and then provide them guidance and counsel, and also introduce them to new relationships that make that amount of risk more palatable and also more predictable. So that would probably be a better way to sort of surmise kind of what our role is. So we don't tell people like, hey, you should start doing this. We say, hey, this market's here. If you're already producing this, mm-hmm. this might be a good market to get into.
1: What do you think are the challenges that are facing Tennessee agriculturalists now in Tennessee?
0: So the same challenges, honestly, that are facing a lot of producers and, in all honesty, a lot of industries. Mm-hmm. You know, the margins on agricultural commodities right now are arguably not in a great position. Now, that depends on what kind of commodity you're talking about. Mm-hmm. You know, if you've been watching, beef prices and the cattle market, that's a market that's kind of at an all-time high right now. Mm-hmm. And we got a lot of folks who are wanting to get into that industry. The problem is it costs so much to get into it right now. It's limiting a lot of the participants. If you've had cows all your life, kind of like I have, this is a great market to say, "Ooh, all those years that I don't know that I actually made any money, I'm making some money right now."
1: Yeah.
0: But the input prices, regardless of how good the markets are for beef cattle prices right now, let's not forget the price of inputs is at arguably a historical high for most inputs. So whether that's feed, whether that's fertilizer, whether that's labor, the cost of capital, you know, fencing materials, whatever the case may be, you know, let's not fool ourselves. It costs a lot to produce any item. In the case of row crops right now, even though we've seen a little bit, I don't know that I'd call it a rally in the market, but we've seen some more advantageous pricing over the last few weeks in the row crop markets. They're still not very high in comparison to the cost of inputs that go into producing those commodities. And so as a result, when input prices are high and the opportunity for you to sell really low, that creates a very thin margin between those figures. And in some cases, you know, if we looked at production from 2024 and 2025 in the state of Tennessee, actually, we think there was a pretty significant economic loss on most row crop operations. And so we're looking to try to help recover that to the degree that we can. And this is not an issue that any state government can solve by itself. The issue is honestly so large that the federal government cannot solve it. The market will have to solve these issues. And we could get into Brazil and Argentina and the extra pressure that they've put on production in the Western Hemisphere. But at the end of the day, we recognize that my goal as the commissioner for, you know, Department of Agriculture in Tennessee is to create two things. Domestic utilization, that's if we're going to produce the crop, we need to add as much value to it here as we possibly can. In my opinion, the least amount of whole kernel corn that we're sending out of the country, the better. The more maybe byproduct. Mm-hmm. So whether that's ethanol, I'm happy to sell ethanol because that means we took the whole kernel of corn here in Tennessee or in the United States and we derived value out of it. So we took that kernel of corn and we produced ethanol. And then we also, as a byproduct, produce dry distiller's grains or wet distiller's grains. And then we also take corn oil out of that process as well. So we created multiple products from that single kernel of corn. Or we take that kernel of corn and we grind it and we feed it to poultry. And then instead of selling whole kernels of corn out of the country, we're selling bone-in poultry or we're selling beef or we're selling pork. And so apply that to every commodity. And, you know, if it's the carcass of a hog, we don't want to sell the whole hog. And of course, that's impractical anyway.
1: Right.
0: We want to sell the premium cuts out of that hog. And then we want to utilize that carcass here domestically. But then the other part is that those things, the surplus inventory that we are going to produce, we need to find the best market for those things internationally. There's a big world out there. And
1: yes.
0: So if we can't add value to it locally, then let's find a market that is going to add value to that commodity. And let's find it at the highest price possible for our local producers.
1: Commissioner Holt, I thank you so much for taking time today. This has been really enlightening, and I appreciate it very much. Come back sometime, anytime.
0: Well, I appreciate the opportunity to jump on anytime I can talk about agriculture and forestry.
1: Yes,
0: I'm a happy guy.
1: That's Andy Holt, Commissioner of the Department of Agriculture. You can find out more about them at tn.gov/agriculture. For questions or comments on today's program, you can email me, johnclark@iheartmedia.com. 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

0: Metallica and Aerosmith back-to-back Sunday morning. 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
14: I'm Fox 17 Chief Meteorologist Katie Morgan, gearing up for a rainy Saturday. We'll look for scattered showers and thunderstorms off and on throughout the morning and into the afternoon. Heavy rain, the main concern, along with some damaging wind gusts. Highs topping off in the upper 80s.
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0: Definitely one from the vault there. Synchronicity 2 from the Police. 105.9 The Rock, Nashville's Classic Rock. 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

Anything but December around here. No, it's going to be in the mid-90s before this day is over. Another hot one in Nashville. It's Bon Jovi. John Bon Jovi says, hey, he's fully recovered from his operation a few years ago that affected his vocal cords. And he is going to be with the band in New York playing a whole series of shows at Madison Square Garden in just a matter of weeks.

0: Petty, Free Fallin'. You're going to hear a lot about Petty this year. It's 50th anniversary year of Tom Petty and the Heartbreakers. His guitarist in the Heartbreakers, Mike Campbell, is doing great things. He's in a band called the Dirty Knobs, and they have just put out their fourth album already. And the Dirty Knobs are touring all over the country this summer.
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0: One of those great early songs from the Rolling Stones, Let's Spend the Night Together, Rock Vault Weekend. Good to hear that one. 105.9 The Rock, Nashville's Classic Rock. I'm Dr. John. And Mick Jagger of the Stones is revealing his favorite Rolling Stones projects during a conversation with the Today Show. He said he was asked about his favorite Stones album, and he said he thinks Sticky Fingers was really good. But then he also said Beggar's Banquet and Hackney Diamonds. And he probably could continue with that list because so many of those Stones albums are so good. And I can't wait to hear the new one, Foreign Tongues. It'll be out on July 10th.
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17: I'm Fox 17 Chief Meteorologist Katie Morgan, gearing up for a rainy Saturday. We'll look for scattered showers and thunderstorms off and on throughout the morning and into the afternoon. Heavy rain, the main concern, along with some damaging wind gusts. Highs topping off in the upper 80s.
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21: 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In Congress, Garrett will fight to lower taxes, cut government waste, and will always back the blue and support law and order. 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And no to criminal illegals invading our state. 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It's time to bring more Tennessee to D.C. 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
21: Paid for by Johnny Garrett for Congress.
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It's Josh, and you know how easy it is to get a hold of me? Well, it's called social media. 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That is how you can get a hold of me.

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1: It's Josh, and I love cereal. 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Rice Krispies and Cheerios came next, proving adults still spend a shocking amount of time pretending sugar circles count as breakfast.
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4: I'm Fox 17 Chief Meteorologist Katie Morgan, gearing up for a rainy Saturday. We'll look for scattered showers and thunderstorms off and on throughout the morning and into the afternoon. Heavy rain, the main concern, along with some damaging wind gusts. Highs topping off in the upper 80s.
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0: 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It's Josh, and I love the 90s. It's my favorite decade, from the styles to the music to, you know what, maybe even just being by myself as a loner in the 90s. Well, that's irrelevant. We do the 90s at 9 every single weeknight with Scuba Steve, so you will not be alone as we celebrate the greatest decade in music. That's just my opinion. You don't have to agree with me. Talking about STP. We're talking about Nirvana. We're talking about Pearl Jam, Metallica, you name it. It's the 90s. We got you covered every weeknight, 9 p.m. with Scuba Steve. It's the 90s at 9, 105.9 The Rock. 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

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It's Josh, and if there's a song that you want to hear, or you want to talk to me, or you want to just shoot me a message, I'd love to hear from you. 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
1: It's Josh, and there's a survey that says more than half of people proudly consider themselves cheese obsessed. 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
4: In one of sports' greatest rivalries, Sonny Gray and the Red Sox look to sweep the Yankees at Fenway Park in the finale of a four-game series tonight. The Yanks will counter with Carlos Rodon. The round of 32 in the FIFA World Cup starts today with one game on the schedule as South Africa takes on Canada in Inglewood, California. On Wednesday evening, the U.S. takes on Bosnia and Herzegovina up in Santa Clara, California. I'm Bill Horan.
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0: 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It's Josh, and we are opening the Rock Vault back up this weekend. 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

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It's Josh, and I hope you're doing excellent, because I am, and I'd feel even more excellent if you hit me up at Josh M Radio on social media or the Talkback mic on the iHeartRadio app. It's easy. 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What are you doing? Because I want to know. Hit me up right now. I'd love to

0: 105.9 The Rock, Nashville's classic rock. It's Josh, and his new study says two-thirds of people play video games for at least an hour a week, and the average gamer is actually 37 years old. A lot of them have full-time jobs, and plenty are parents. So the next time someone says, video games are just for kids, listen, remember, that person may have just gotten eliminated by somebody who pays a mortgage.
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0: Johnny Garrett's a Tennessean, a Christian conservative, and a proud father of three who's sick of the far left ruining our country with their radical policies. 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And no to criminal illegals invading our state. Because with Johnny Garrett, what you see is what you get. It's time to bring more Tennessee to D.C. Send Trump conservative Johnny Garrett to Congress.
1: I'm Johnny Garrett, candidate for Congress, and I approve this message.
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32: I'm Fox 17 Chief Meteorologist Katie Morgan, gearing up for a rainy Saturday. We'll look for scattered showers and thunderstorms off and on throughout the morning and into the afternoon. Heavy rain, the main concern, along with some damaging wind gusts. Highs topping off in the upper 80s.
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It's really great to know that you're listening to me right now because, well, that makes me feel really good. And even though it's not about me, it's about you. I appreciate you listening, and I just want to say thank you. 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

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It's Josh, and I think social media is the way to go because, well, that's the best way to get a hold of me. 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I don't know.

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1: It's Josh, and trust me when I tell you this, a lot of people, they want the earlier happy hour. 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
12: Johnny Garrett's not some out-of-touch D.C. politician. 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
12: Paid for by Johnny Garrett for Congress.
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8: I'm Fox 17 Chief Meteorologist Katie Morgan, gearing up for a rainy Saturday. We'll look for scattered showers and thunderstorms off and on throughout the morning and into the afternoon. Heavy rain, the main concern, along with some damaging wind gusts. Highs topping off in the upper 80s.
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0: The Boss, 105.9 The Rock, Nashville's classic rock. It's Josh. 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

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It's Josh, and you know how easy it is to get a hold of me? 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

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It's like a bank vault, except there's no money or security or... Okay, it's nothing like a bank vault. 105.9 The Rock.

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9: Johnny Garrett's not some out-of-touch D.C. politician. 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
9: I'm Fox 17 Chief Meteorologist Katie Morgan, gearing up for a rainy Saturday. We'll look for scattered showers and thunderstorms off and on throughout the morning and into the afternoon. Heavy rain, the main concern, along with some damaging wind gusts. Highs topping off in the upper 80s.
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0: From the first Foreigner album from 77, that feels like the first time at 105.9 The Rock, Nashville's classic rock. What's going on with Foreigner? Because, you know, when Taylor Swift and Travis Kelce were going to get married in Rhode Island in the month of June, that got postponed a bit. They offered to play I Want to Know What Love Is live at the wedding. Now, the rumor is that they're probably going to have festivities on the 2nd and 3rd of July this coming week at Madison Square Garden in New York City, which is interesting. Will they play there? That's one of my questions. The A-list guests all had a non-disclosure to sign. Of course, I'm not even on the F-list, so I didn't have to sign nothing. I'm going to find out.
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0: 105.9 The Rock, Nashville's classic rock. That's a rock ball weekend. You know, if you stream us and slap the red talk back, Mike, you can tell me your favorite deep cuts. That's a little bit deeper on Motley Crue. Dr. Feelgood. Mick Mars, what a brilliant guitar player. He's doing all the rhythm and all the lead on that. He was great in concert. They replaced him with John Five. Big lawsuit went back and forth. Yeah, he won, and then he didn't win with the appeal. I don't know what was going on with that, but you know what? The work that he did as a guitarist is just phenomenal. It's very hard to be like a one-guitar band. The bass player has to do twice as much work. The drummer has to fill a bit more, too. If you don't want to use recordings, the rhythm guitarist, lead guitarist, the same guy. He's got to do everything.
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19: 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Detroit manager A.J. Hinch goes for win number 1,000 against his former squad, the Houston Astros. Yankees look to avoid a four-game sweep in Boston tonight. In primetime, Giants and Braves play the rubber match from San Francisco. Four men are separated by three shots on the front nine of the Travelers in Cromwell, Connecticut, including Scottie Scheffler and Colin Morikawa. And the World Cup knockout round starts Sunday with Canada facing South Africa. I'm Rob Bushka.
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1: 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One of my all-time favorite songs on a Rock Vault weekend, Pink Floyd, Mother. That is the song from The Wall, and it's just highly amazing to me. 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

0: 105.9 The Rock, Nashville's classic rock. How's Supergirl doing, the movie with Millie Alcock? I think it's going to be number two this week, and I think Toy Story 5 had a third of a billion last weekend worldwide. I think it's going to overtake this weekend, too. But we'll see. We'll see. I don't have the final numbers crunched yet, but on Friday it was number two.
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6: I'm Fox 17 Chief Meteorologist Katie Morgan. An extreme heat warning in effect for Monday and for much of the week ahead. Highs Monday afternoon topping off at 98 under mainly sunny skies. Heat index values as high as 110.
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0: 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It's Def Leppard and Foolin', and you got Mark Coppola here with you. 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I'm laughing because do you remember about 7 years ago, maybe a little longer, they started their final Sting tour, which is going to be 3 years, and they were retiring. Yeah, they're still going. I think COVID and lockdown and all that had something to do with that because nobody was touring for a little while. Do you realize they're celebrating their 60th anniversary? They started like when Rudy Schenker was 14 years old from Germany. That's just a few years less than the Rolling Stones. And they're still current and thriving, and we all absolutely love them.
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Californication, a great American rock band, Red Hot Chili Peppers. Here's another great American rock band as we're getting ready to celebrate the 250th birthday of these United States. Journey and Lights, 105.9 The Rock.

0: 1059 The Rock, Nashville's classic rock with Cope. Nobody won Powerball or Mega Millions this weekend, so here's how it's going to be Monday, Tuesday. 360 mil for Powerball tomorrow. There was one $2 million winner, though. I thought that was pretty cool. And then 511 mil, over half a billion for Mega Millions on Tuesday.
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0: and for much of the week ahead. Highs Monday afternoon topping off at 98 under mainly sunny skies. Heat index values as high as 110.
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0: 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That's Jay Giles' band, Love Stinks. You know what weekend this is? This is the Rock Vault weekend where we go deeper, like Love Stinks there by the Jay Giles Band. 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Tell me what you want to hear for your vault track. But the thing about Jay Giles was that was about the ups and downs of Peter Wolf, lead vocalist, frontman of the band, and his relationship with the great Faye Dunaway. At that point in time, they were breaking up. Love Stinks.
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Foo Fighters, my hero. 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